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0: There are bins for those giant skeletons that people put in their yards, just so you know. So you don't need me to store yours.
1: Thank you.
0: Thanks.
2: There is still one at Costco. And I found out that he also has LED eyes, the one that I'm looking
0: at.
2: Oh,
0: my gosh. That's incredible.
2: Yeah. $249.99, I think.
0: I think you should get it. That's a deal.
2: Oh, man.
0: Do it.
2: I don't think I can talk my wife into a giant skeleton.
0: That's all you need.
2: Not after she just cleared out the whole storage room that had been filled up with other stuff we had to get rid of. And then I'm like, stop to Costco again to pick up some goldfish crackers. And don't mind Herbert, who is our new live-in skeleton.
0: I think you should get rid of all your other Halloween decorations and just do that, because that looks cool. Makes a statement. You don't need to zhuzh it. You don't need to put stuff anywhere else. You don't have to hang stuff. One skeleton, one decoration, one bin, the end. But can I have all your old decorations? Thank you.
2: Sure, I got most of them at Walgreens.
0: Really?
2: Yes.
0: No shame in that.
2: Yeah. Although I think you do it the more organic way. That's my tip to you. When decorating this Halloween, Donna, just stop dusting from now until Halloween and you have some nice natural cobwebs.
0: I love it.
2: How about cobwebs? We don't have time.
0: We don't.
2: But what the heck is going on there?
0: I know, I just noticed too this morning.
2: And you know what I think?
0: What's that?
2: I think cobwebs are done by spiders who have no intention of doing anything with those webs. They're doing it just to tick us off, because I never see spiders in these cobwebs. They're just, it's like abandoned webs.
0: Yeah, it's kind of like, I was thinking about it, like looking at a house and then decided, I'm not going to move in.
2: That doesn't work.
0: No, not for me personally.
2: Yeah, I'm going to try this other corner. You're listening to

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1: Welcome to Donna and Steve's. Can I interest you in some food news today?
2: Yummy!
3: If I sound sort of light, airy, fun, I blame it on Fresca. I bought Fresca last night. You ever heard of Fresca, Donna?
2: Yeah, you have, yes.
3: And I don't know when the last time you, listener, had Fresca was, but Fresca is very, very underrated. It's very good. It needs a rebranding because I think some people hear Fresca and maybe think older people. You know, I don't know. It feels almost like the soda that your grandparents would have. Oh, I have some Fresca. Fresca is so good. It is such a tasty thing. It's zero calories, by the way, zero sugar. Are there chemicals in it? Whatever. I don't know. Do your own research. But man, is it good. Follow-up questions.
2: I don't have anything.
3: Just find
2: is
3: one.
2: It very refreshing?
3: It is very refreshing.
2: Lemon lime? Does it have a flavor?
3: Okay, yes. It's called Original Citrus. When's the last time you had a Fresca?
2: Maybe 1978.
3: Donna, swing by today. I'll open the garage, set a couple of chairs out, and then we'll have a Fresca together. Two separate Frescas. I also got some Coke Zeroes and Pepsi Zeroes. Sort of prepping for just shifting beverages away from summer beer, which has been too much the case as I reach down and feel my stomach. But now we're doing Fresca. Oh, maybe I could do a Fresca cleanse. Only drink Fresca for 3 days.
2: Okay, but that's also a lot of chemicals and cancer-causing sugar substitutes. Thank you. Good night.
3: Wow, when is your symposium? So I can't wait to be educated by you. Where did you go to doctor school?
2: How many sodas a day do you think you drink?
3: I'd say 2.5. Now, they are sugar-free, so I don't... Whatever, guys. Literally, pick your poison. This is not a new conversation, the pick your poison.
2: Remember Tab?
3: Slightly. I know that was an 80s cola.
2: I think that was the original diet cola.
3: That's exciting.
2: It tasted terrible.
3: Did it really?
2: It had such an aftertaste.
3: Shout out to our Pepsi drivers. We've had some Pepsi drivers. A guy came up to us, said, I'm a Pepsi driver. I got a fleet of Pepsi drivers, and we listen to you guys. So shout out to the Pepsi drivers.
2: Hey, Pepsi
3: I love
2: drivers.
3: Pepsi Zero.
2: We love you. Tab was a Coke product. Discontinued in 2020 as part of their streamlining efforts.
3: I'm sorry, but where in 2019 were we finding Tab? I feel like that's a little bit late to announce a discontinuation. That would be
2: saccharine.
3: Like me saying I'm discontinuing fifth grade homework for myself. I'm 42, but I'm officially discontinuing it. It's like, didn't that end a long time ago?
2: I know. It's sad.
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1: I want to mention something. I recently had a conversation with a person who works at Google.
2: Okay.
1: And this is a person who works in the Google AI division.
2: Okay.
1: An unnamed source, as it were. Somebody that was in this group talking to this person said, it feels like they're always listening. You know how we say this a lot. It feels like our phones are listening to us.
2: They are, for sure. I have proof.
1: He did not meet it with any sort of resistance. It was actually met with a nod. And the person had referenced a specific AI service that feels like it's listening. And he sort of threw back at them, yeah, there are ways to turn it off, but it's convoluted and you kind of have to go down a winding path to get there. But he said what these companies are trying to do is to convince you that they're not going to do bad stuff with your data. But he, just hearing from someone who works at a big tech company, basically nod, resigned, kind of like, yeah, you're not wrong with your suspicion.
2: Mm-hmm. Okay. Steve, we were just talking about pruny fingers, not in water. We mentioned diabetes. I guarantee you in an hour, my email is going to be filled with all sorts of
1: stuff. Probably get some sort of a companion ad, something for prune juice and Wilford Brimley's top 5 hits that you can watch on Netflix. They're coming at you from all angles, man. Stay safe out there, everyone.
2: Yeah, please do.
0: You're listening to

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1: I have a foot cramp for the third time.
2: Do you want me to rub it?
1: Please never, no.
2: That's the
1: Doctor,
2: only...
1: amputate, please. Elective amputation, sir.
2: It's the only correct answer.
1: Rubbing feet is not a pleasant experience for the rubber. Yeah, no. What are we doing?
2: We're going to play a game.
1: It's called Whose Voice Is It Anyway? For today's clue, we'll send it over to producer Stormer.
3: All right, for today's clue, you guys, I am looking for this actress who appeared in the movie The Private Lives of Pippa Lee. Steve, go ahead and start the bidding today.
1: I would like to say that I can name that voice in 7 seconds. Remember Pippa? Kate Middleton's sister?
2: That's right.
1: A big hit at the royal wedding.
2: It's because of the dress.
1: I thought it was because of the hat, no?
2: No, it was because of her butt.
1: Oh, really?
2: I think so. Did I just make that up?
1: I think maybe. I'm not seeing anything about butt.
2: Why
1: here.
2: Don't you type in the word butt and see what happens?
1: All right. Pepper royal wedding dress.
2: By the way, I can name that voice in 6 seconds.
3: Okay.
1: I can do it in 5.
3: Okay.
2: I would try it in 4.
3: All righty.
1: I wonder if you were just having, like, butt jealousy, maybe. Like, maybe you're projecting here, because I'm not seeing that there was a big butt talk. Okay. No, I stand corrected. Massive global internet attention and extensive media speculation regarding her butt.
2: 18 pics of Pippa Middleton's infamous bum.
1: What's so infamous about it? It just looked like a standard butt.
2: It looked nice in the dress, I guess.
1: I can name that voice in how many seconds, Donna?
2: You're going to have to do 3.
1: Mm-hmm. I'll do 2.
2: Name that voice.
3: All right, Steve, you have 2 seconds to name this voice.
4: My husband compares it. He's like, it's like church being here. And I see what...
1: Amy Adams, final answer.
3: All right. Is that the voice of Amy Adams?
4: My husband compares it. He's like, it's like church being here. And I see what he...
3: And is that the voice of Amy Adams? It is not, which means, Donna, you are officially our winner today in this edition of Whose Voice Is It Anyway? Congratulations, but... See what I did there? Who do you think that voice might be?
2: Tina Fey or Kristen Wiig?
3: Is that Tina Fey or Kristen Wiig? It's neither of those lovely ladies. Let's go ahead and play more of the voice.
4: So sacred and so beautiful about that place and the way that that community honors their sport. And it's not about a game. It's about anything? People coming together.
1: We
4: so
1: would like
4: matter
1: initials,
4: what
1: please,
4: side of the
1: sir.
4: Political spectrum.
3: They are BL.
1: Blake Lively?
3: That is the voice of Blake
2: I don't
3: Lively.
2: Know
3: way to go. Way to go, Steve. One of the few celebrities who was not, I repeat, not in attendance of Taylor Swift and Travis Kelce's wedding because of drama.
2: I wonder if they're still friends or if Taylor's just like, you know what, I'm moving on from this.
3: Based off some of the reporting, it looks like Blake and Ryan just didn't get invited flat out.
2: Wow.
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2: Okay, Donna is obsessed with me taking my four kids to a particular kind of theater. What, Donna, what?
3: Dude, you gotta go to the drive-in this summer.
4: No, I don't think I want to.
3: Why would you, like, rob your children of that experience? They're going away. They're never gonna have this again.
4: My kids are the drive-in.
3: I think the drive-ins are going to be going away. There's only a couple left.
4: You know, usually this is something I would really do. I like to project my nostalgia onto my children and hope that they find the memory that I had of a thing as equally important. But maybe as a sign of growth, wow.
3: No, I don't.

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1: My mom said, tell Donna I will take them to the movies.
0: Yes, Jane.
1: Thank you, Donna. Thank you for everything you've suggested so far.
0: Okay.
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1: So Steve watched Garth Brooks announcing his new tour video again. What is your deal with him?
2: This is your problem, Donna.
1: I love Garth Brooks. He's so sweet.
2: But he's also weird. Yes?
1: He's different.
2: Off the air, would you say he's weird?
1: No.
2: He can be really nice and weird and cheesy at the same time.
1: Yeah, he's got it.
3: Who I am.
1: It sounds insincere, but he's a very sincere guy who just comes across as, how do you say, affected?
2: Yes. So the arena tour is coming. Now, Donna, I would like you to now.
1: I'm so excited. Everybody has to go see Garth Brooks.
2: He's only had two posts on Instagram, which means we're in line for I guess it's official. I talked to a buddy and he said, Garth, think of Instagram as not just sharing pictures, but sharing some of who you are.
3: And I really like that. And I really like that.
1: I don't want to participate.
2: Donna, now I would like you to, this time honestly, critique that man's delivery.
1: Come on,
2: be honest, Donna.
1: Let me off the hook.
2: No. I'll say this, if he's talking to anyone or anything other than Trisha Yearwood, and even if he's talking to her, I think it's inappropriate.
3: Oh, yeah.
2: Okay, Donna, I'm sorry, but that's giving Predator.
1: I know.
2: Listen. You're never going to interview him again. You've interviewed him a million times. You loved him. And again, two things can be true. Someone can be nice and friendly and cool and slick and neat.

0: but they might also be cheesy.
1: Let the conversation begin.
0: It's gonna start, Garth.
2: No, we're going no. to the show, right, Stormer?
3: We're going. This is gonna be our concert.
2: Steve,
0: you have dragged me to so many country concerts.
2: This is the one to go to.
0: I actually don't know any of his music outside of Friends in Low Places. Well, maybe if he plays God Bless the Broken Road, I do like that one.
2: That is not his song.
0: The barbecue sandwich.
2: That is not his song either. That's Tim.
0: The Tequila.
2: No, that's Dan and Shay.
0: No. I mean the original one. Tequila.
2: No, that is Pee Wee Herman.
0: Damn it.
2: No. That's not who sings it.
0: The only way I'll do it is if he does an interview, we could pull some strings.
2: No, I'm not interviewing him now. I'm not going to be dragged down.
0: The only way, I'm just going to say, Garth, we just have to be honest with you. We need to break down this first Facebook video. What in the world was going on?
2: Please don't. I will quit.
0: We would love to interview you about your new tour on our radio show, exclamation point. I'm just going to send that. And can I follow it up with, would you really like that?
2: No.
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1: They've studied the studies.
2: Several scientific studies have shown.
1: And here with their findings are study buddies.
3: The perfect nerd couple.
1: Donna and Steve.
4: Forget money, forget politics, forget cheating. A surprising number of relationships have apparently been sunk by what happens when the other person falls asleep. Snoring. A survey of 2,000 adults found that 17% of people who were polled said that they had ended a relationship solely because of their partner's disruptive nighttime habits. So this could be the snoring situation, obviously. Yeah.
5: TV, the light from the TV is a problem.
4: Yeah, snoring was number one. TV did come in there. It was number four on the list. 24% of people said watching TV in bed was just too annoying for them. Of like, okay. Tossing and turning, just not even someone snoring, just someone tossing and turning a lot can disrupt the other person.
5: Yeah.
4: Cover stealing was third at 27%.
5: That's criminal.
4: It's tough. I'll tell you what's, let me fall on my sword here. There have been many times when I'm like, wow, she's taking all the covers. And then just when you get high on your horse, you wake up one day and you think, oh my Lord, does she know? Only half of her body is covered now in the blanket. You've got blanket hanging off of your side of the bed, hanging down like onto the ground. And you're like, what happened?
5: That means you took it back.
4: Yes.
5: Wow. That's really aggressive.
4: I didn't mean to, but it was like something subconscious, I think, has happened from time to time in my sleep where I think, oh my gosh, I hogged too much of the blanket. But I just feel like the man ought to be offering more of the blanket to the woman.
5: I could not agree more. Except but what usually about woman is hot.
4: Woman is hot? What did you say?
5: I said, but oftentimes woman is hot.
4: Oh, menopausal woman is hot. Well, otherwise, yes. Woman is cold, usually. In the thermostat battle.
5: Right. It's a whole situation. What's your story when you sleep? Are you a TV, I got to watch the TV when I go to bed kind of guy?
4: No, thanks for asking. The fan has got to be on. I need a fan blowing on my face, preferably.
5: I usually have two.
4: If I don't have a fan, I need a sound machine, some kind of white noise playing there.
5: Okay.
4: And then I have a low profile pillow and I start off generally sleeping on my side and I'll throw a pillow in between my legs to assist my lower lumbar.
5: Okay. All right.
4: I don't want to know yours.
5: I'm not going to tell you. You're listening.

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1: The Odyssey is holding strong for the big second weekend of, what, 87 million? I think 600 million globally.
2: Mm-hmm.
1: That's incredible.
2: Yeah, you know, there's an article saying Chris Nolan is kind of the only director right now who just has his name is a brand for seeing a movie. You kind of don't need to know anything else. Oh, Chris Nolan? Okay. Maybe you could have said that about Tarantino at one point, possibly. But it's, you know, and then Tarantino certainly is a brand, a style.
1: That's true. Scorsese is also.
2: Who?
1: Martin Scorsese or Scorsese.
2: Oh, we had three pronunciations there.
1: Scorsese, Scorsese, Scorsese. Anyway, no, I know what you're saying. Yeah, and definitely when people hear the name Christopher Nolan, they're like, oh, let's see what he's putting out now. And I didn't know this film was rated R next.
2: Best rated R performance of a movie since I think Deadpool and Wolverine had heavy success like this. But yes, Martin Scorsese, it reminds me of the time, Donna, you've heard me tell the story. I'll tell it again for anyone who might be new to the class.
1: No, I don't want to hear it. It's embarrassing. Does it have to do with flying?
2: When I was backstage at an award show that Patton Oswalt was hosting, Martin Scorsese, I think, was getting honored or was...
1: Oh, you dropped something there. Sorry
2: about that.
1: Must
2: have been a couple names.
1: It was a heavy one.
2: I was doing coverage for it. It was the channel that I worked for was showing. Anyway, I'm in a green room with Marty. Well, I'm sorry. With Martin Scorsese, for the uninitiated. And he is afraid of flying. And I don't know if I had researched this beforehand, probably, or if it had come up in the conversation. But at one point, I went and tried to tell him about the website that I went to, which I think at the time was overcomeyourfearofflying.net, to overcome my fear of flying. And I was trying to offer it to him. And then I thought, he'll go to the website, read about it, say, who was that kid? He had something. There was a look, a spark in him. He'll reach out to me and I'll star in a Scorsese movie.
1: Right. Of course you would.
2: And it didn't happen. And I just recall him. He was nice. I just don't recall him being open to or receptive of what I had to say.
1: That's too bad.
2: In the moment. Again, a nice guy, but not like a, oh, really? What is it? Hey, Jan, write this down. .net, you say?
1: What if that's how he remembers you, as .net guy? Hey, go bring this to .net over there.
2: I couldn't even get a .com.
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1: Did you ever watch the Halloween movies?
2: No, of course not. I'm too scared.
1: Okay. Well, the original director of Halloween, his name happens to be John Carpenter. He wrote and created the characters for the original, okay? And it was like a small horror film that became this decades-long franchise. And he recently revealed that he stepped away from filmmaking, but he still gets a check every time there's another Halloween movie.
3: Oh, that's a good gig.
1: Yeah, so he's still benefiting from the legacy of the film that basically defined his career.
2: Wow.
1: That's wild. Because I believe what had happened was the studio, I think it was Universal, if I'm remembering correctly, the studio wanted to go on with it, but because it was really his creation, his property, they keep doing it and keep paying him. This one was made for $325,000 originally, the original Halloween, and it grossed over $70 million. Wow. You know, this reminds me of the current horror flick, Obsession. I think it's Obsession, is kind of on pace to do the same thing. It's this guy who's like 20-something years old, I think. It's his first film. He was just doing stuff on YouTube or something and made this great movie that people are really curious about.
2: Wow.
1: Getting loaded.
2: Any way you can get in a royalty situation is good.
1: Oh my gosh, yes. Back end, front end, whatever. Back end is probably better. If you're just tuning in, we're talking movies. We are talking about movies and royalties. Back end deals.
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1: We were talking about how expensive the average date has gotten, nearly $200, and for millennials, over $250. So we were trying to figure out, what is the best cheap date that you could do? We got some good responses. Eating samples at Costco, says Judy. That's fun. A little Costco date, that's cute.
2: No, not a first date. A date, yes, but not a first date.
1: No. Yeah, let's think this is date five.
2: Okay. Oh, date five.
1: All right, fine.
2: We're moving in together. What?
1: Hey, Donna! Go antique shopping. You could make a scavenger hunt out of it.
2: No guy's going to like that.
1: You could do a picnic. Pack food. What do you pack? A little picnic basket like Yogi Friggin' Bear and a little checkered tablecloth thing that you sit on?
2: I feel like I've done this. I've done a little picnic-y kind of first date. Yeah.
1: What'd you have, like sandwiches?
2: Can't remember. Did we have like a rotisserie chicken or something?
1: Oh my gosh.
2: No, that can't be right. We're gnawing on a chicken leg.
1: Oh gosh. And the Tramping, the rotisserie chicken from Costco.
2: I think we went to a park, but we got like Jimmy John's.
1: Cool, man.
2: Okay. Thanks for the weird pause.
1: I'm sorry. I was looking at other responses. I wasn't meaning to totally belittle your Jimmy John's picnic.
2: It's fine.
1: Your whole story kind of sounds made up, right? But it's fine. Andrew says, stealing street signs.
2: What?
1: Susan says, movie and pizza. Ice cream and a walk. How do you feel about seeing someone's tongue after only like the first or second
2: date? I don't like it. No. I don't even want to see, even if you're eating with a spoon, I don't want to see any residual cream on your mouth.
1: Yeah, I would like you to just have, you know, the sort of plastic wrap that they use whenever they're doing a root canal? I want them to just like push the spoon into their mouth and it like just barely
2: opens
1: up.
2: Goes to the back of their throat.
1: Yes, and then it just goes in, no one can see it, and it comes out clean. I think the mouth, the inside of the mouth in general, I don't know, just...
2: It's very alien-ish. 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You know, it's just a lot of stuff in there.
1: Yeah. If you're just tuning in, we're talking about the human mouth.
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1: We were talking about how expensive the average date has gotten. What is the best cheap date that you could do? Jeez Louise, a walk on the beach? Yeah, find me a beach, Vicky.
2: Okay, not sorry. Everybody is landlocked.
1: You're right. I'm sorry. I forgot that we're global. Coffee, mini golf, and picnic. You know, I do. Mini golf is good. Mini golf and ice cream. We used to have a spot that was a mini golf course, and it was connected to a frozen custard place. It was called Glenn's. It's still there. They also ended up having mini golf tournaments, Donna, throughout the summer.
2: Oh, that's cute.
1: You are talking to a 4-time mini masters champion. And I got to tell you.
3: Oh, good for you.
1: The golf course at Glenn's Custard Mini Golf in Springdale, Pennsylvania is not like a windmill situation. This isn't the clown's mouth. These are greens that roll fast and have breaks in them.
2: Okay. Okay. Nice flex on your miniature golf. That sounds fun.
1: Man, those were so fun. Saturday morning, we'd be excited. We'd be putting there in the days leading up to it. That was fun. Whatever happened to fun?
2: It's still out there. It's still fun out there.
1: Sorry, I lost my temper.
2: It's okay.
1: I love this city. And that means whatever city or where you're listening from. We love it here. Right, Donna?
2: We do. It's so fun. So many things to do. So many.
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1: Today is Wednesday.
2: Oh, boy.
1: Why is Wednesday spelled like that?
2: So the question is about the D. So you woke up.
1: All we need is W-E-N-S-D-A-Y. Wednesday, not Wednesday. Why is Wednesday spelled like that? It's because it traces back to Old English as Wadnesdayig, Woden's Day, honoring the Germanic god Woden.
2: Now, there are more words that made Donna's hated list, and I would like to point our attention to, Colonel, what gives you the right? What gives you the right to spell something C-O-L-O-N-E-L and then say, Colonel, go take a hike,
1: yeah,
2: pal.
1: Colonel. What are
2: That's
1: we doing?
2: That's a crazy thing to say.
1: There's so many Q, like a line.
2: Get in the queue.
1: Get in the queue. Q-U-E-U-E.
2: Hey, second UE.
1: Hey.
2: Bye.
1: What are you doing?
2: Not needed. I feel like we double booked the staff members for that shift. We don't need the second UE.
1: Phlegm.
2: P-H-L-E-G-M.
1: Phlegm. Phlegm.
2: There's got to be a better way to do that word.
1: Right?
2: How about F-L-E-M?
1: Thank Phlegm. You.
2: I don't think that's already taken.
1: Worcestershire.
2: Worcestershire.
1: Worcestershire.
2: Worcestershire.
1: And we're supposed to say Worcestershire?
2: Worcestershire. Worcestershire.
1: Look at it. Worcestershire. Worcestershire.
2: W-O-R-C-E-S-T-E-R-S-H-I-R-E.
1: I can't.
2: That's why no one ever asks for it by
1: right?
2: name. If it's not on the table already, we're not using it. No one's got the
1: We're
2: cojones.
1: Certainly not texting anyone to ask for it.
2: Yeah, that red squiggle is going to come out under that word immediately.
1: Bologna. What are we doing? What
2: bologna
1: are we doing?
2: Is crazy.
1: Bologna.
2: Crazy. Gnocchi has a G in it at the front, too.
1: At the front.
2: This happens with gyro, right?
1: I say gyro. I'm not going to do the R. I'm just
2: well,
1: not.
2: You do it with piroga.
1: No, I don't. Pirogi.
2: Okay, Donna.
1: Pirogi.
2: If you're not hearing how annoying you sound
1: and
2: there.
1: Nicaragua.
2: Okay. But then you won't do gyro?
1: No, because it sounds so inauthentic.
2: Thank you. I rest my case,
1: I've
2: Your Honor, that I have been
1: how to
2: saying.
1: Say,
2: just say pierogi.
1: Nobody says pierogi.
2: Yeah, they do.
1: Pierogi.
2: Okay.
1: Don't make me do it.
2: I will hit you right now.
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1: I have an idea for a travel show that I think could really work.
2: Okay.
1: This would be kitschy. This could work as a travel show or for the quirky personality in your group. What if you went to cities that sounded like they were landmark places to go to, but actually were just sound-alike cities? For instance, Paris, Texas.
2: Rome, Georgia.
1: London, Kentucky.
2: Ooh, I like that.
1: You could, while you're in Georgia, hell, go to Athens.
2: Sure.
1: Where'd you go? We went to Athens, Georgia.
2: I used to live in Athens.
1: There's a Venice, Florida.
2: Okay, that's cute.
1: There is a Bethlehem, Pennsylvania.
2: Yes,
1: we went
2: is.
1: To Bethlehem.
2: That's cute. I like it.
1: Yes?
2: Yes.
1: Dublin, Ohio?
2: Steve, what are you doing? Get Irv on the phone, your manager, and start pitching this to the streamers.
1: Milan, Michigan?
2: Come on.
1: Now, will people be disappointed, or you'd really have to sell it as a quirky alt travel show?
2: Yes, and then you have to find kitschy things in the city itself.
1: Wow, I'm told that you could go to Paris, Athens, Dublin, London, Florence, and Rome all in the state of Texas.
2: Wow.
1: See that, man? Versailles, Kentucky.
2: Love it.
1: Although theirs is pronounced Versailles, so it doesn't matter, but still.
2: Okay.
1: That's my idea. Thank you so much. That's
2: Little Canada. Minnesota.
1: Little Canada.
2: Right?
1: It's a stretch. It'd be like a bonus episode.
2: You're right. Yeah, I like it. I think you've got something there.
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1: Board short summer is a thing. It is a fashion trend that is coming back where people are looking up surf wear and they've just been sort of hanging out in surf clothes. Think like Quiksilver, Billabong. Remember Billabong, Donna?
2: I do. You know what's back too?
1: What's
2: Esprit.
1: That?
2: Esprit.
1: Oh, really?
2: Yes.
1: E-S-P-I-R-I-T.
2: Yes.
1: Uh-huh.
2: That's coming back. I have a neighbor who walks around in these quite often.
1: I know who the neighbor is.
2: Yes, you do.
1: Well, they say that the broader appeal of this surf gear movement, the board short summer, is just people, it's not like they're going surfing. No one's walking around with a surfboard. Some people are, but very few.
2: They look comfortable.
1: It's really just about like the lifestyle of surfing, you know, just I'm relaxed. I'm not going to care too much. My life doesn't revolve around emails. Look at me. I'm in Billabong shorts.
2: That's right. And I'm mowing the lawn. What are you going to do about it?
1: That's right.
2: I like this.
1: Have you ever worn a fashion that doesn't really, you don't really connect with the lifestyle per se?
2: Overalls. I'm not a farmer.
1: Now mine is similar, but more specific. Carpenter jeans.
2: Okay, exactly. With a little loop there. I wore a lot of carpenter jeans when I was in high school.
1: What an odd thing to take off, huh?
2: I know, right? Well, cargo pants.

0: Like, what is that about? What do you need to carry with you in all those pockets?
1: People have keys and a wallet in there and a
0: maybe
1: phone.
0: Sunglasses.
1: Sure. I've been trying to tell fellas for a few years to move away from cargo shorts. I know that they are like a tractor beam pulling you in at your local JCPenney. I understand that. And actually, as the older I get, the more I'm like, these would be nice if they had giant pockets. That kind of, and they patched shut or Velcroed closed.
0: Sure.
1: There's an appeal that I think I will move back toward. But I think men were trapped by cargo shorts for a long, long time. And when you just get a pair of shorts that hits about 2 inches above the knee, your look might start to come together a little more.
0: You know, with the cargo pants, it's like, what am I? I can't decide. Am I pant or am I short? Right? Because they're so far down and they're wide.
1: They have to be long down because of how long the pockets are.
0: Well, that's what's pulling everything down, is all the stuff in your pockets. You don't even need to wear one of those vests that everyone's wearing on their walks.
1: No, not
0: the
1: weighted
0: vest.
1: Cargo
0: pants.
1: Just put a couple plates in there. We'll be fine. The weight is going to come off like that. We'll be back. Donna and Steve, stay there. Thanks for hanging.
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1: 94.3. John Bon Jovi has returned to the stage. I don't know if you knew this, but he stopped his show abruptly. He was at Madison Square Garden. He played for 90 minutes. That's a long time. Did 13 songs.
2: Good.
1: And he stopped the show and he said, "You guys, I am sorry. I am not giving you a performance that you deserve. So I'm going to leave." He was battling a sinus infection. He said, "I'm going to go, but we're going to figure this out. Hang on to your tickets." So
3: hold on to your butts.
1: He came back. Apparently he did a duet with Springsteen and they did his song, "Who Says You Can't Go Home." And then they did "The Promised Land" from Springsteen recently. So he's just having a hard time with an infection, and people were being so nice to him. Like, nobody was getting mad. Nobody was like, "Oh, come on, man."
4: Funny. I was wondering if the outcry might have been more complaining, because if you frame it that way, I'm not giving you guys the show you deserve, I could see a pushback being, "Okay, but just give me the show that I already flew out here for or made travel arrangements."
1: I know.
4: Like, just keep going. I'll tell people you sounded nasally, but I got to see you. And a one, and a two.
1: Yeah, maybe. But he also didn't feel well, you know?
4: Yeah, I get that.
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1: Donna?
2: Yes.
1: I have some rando fun life hacks that I want to throw past you and see if you feel like these would help your life.
2: Okay.
1: And I was talking with my AI friend about this, and guess what? They tell me about one, and at the bottom, because they know you, I didn't even say, can you help this with the radio show? They said, Donna will probably immediately want to try this. AI knows you and your personality type now, Donna, through my interactions with it.
3: You keep my name out of that AI mouth.
1: Here's a hack. 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This is the one that they said you would want to try. I mean, they're getting too good. Says, turn off the lights and shine your phone flashlight across, not directly at, countertops, shelves, or furniture. And then dust and crumbs will suddenly become incredibly obvious because of the low angle light.
2: Okay, I like
1: Interested?
2: It. Yes.
1: So when they say Donna will want to try this, they were correct?
2: Maybe. Yes.
1: Put a rubber band around a paint can. Stretch a rubber band vertically across an open paint can.
2: That's a great idea.
1: And then wipe your brush on the band instead of the rim. The
2: Beautiful.
1: Excess paint will drip right back into the can, and the lid seals much more easily and cleanly later.
2: I tried this. It works. It's great. Make sure it's a, you know, big enough rubber band.
1: Yes.
2: Otherwise, you get snapped in the face.
1: Warm butter, we'll leave with this one. Warm butter with a drinking glass. Do you need some softened butter, but you forgot to take it out?
2: I
1: Always
2: sure did.
1: A bugger. Well, fill a glass with hot water for a minute, then dump the hot water out. Place the warm glass upside down over the stick of butter for about 5 minutes. It will soften it without melting it.
2: Okay.
1: Oh, and there's spontaneous affirming clapping. That actually sounds pretty good. That sounds pretty good.
2: No. Somebody has to go a little faster and somebody goes a little slower, right? I'll be the fast. There you go. Nah, I don't like it. Go fast.
1: I didn't like any of it. And that, for whatever reason, felt apropos.
2: Thank you.
1: Sorry. Something in my throat. Excuse me. All right. That'll do it.
2: Okay.
1: Bye.
2: Bye, everyone.
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20: 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As Minnesota's weather authority, we take the time to explain why we'll see sunshine in the morning and storms in the afternoon.
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